0: That was Cathedral, written by Graham Nash. It appeared on the group's third album, CSN. You know, Graham wrote some of the group's biggest hits, Teach Your Children, Our House, Marrakesh Express. I hope you like the next two songs just as much, even though you probably haven't heard them before.
1: This is London. Here is the news. Seven people were killed last night when an enemy aircraft dropped a large bomb on the Dolphin, a public house in the east end of London. There was mass confusion at the site as dozens of people.

0: slowly, which has come to us. We thank God that it has come to us instead of to our enemy. And we pray that he may guide us to use it in his ways and for his purposes.
1: A spewing column of smoke 9 miles into the sky. Blinding light stronger than the sun. The Guinea Atoll, where 200 warships will be anchored. 100.

Stop it. The atomic bomb is about to explode. Power goes down. 30 seconds. We do not.

You just heard After the Dolphin and Wasted on the Way, written by Graham Nash. Graham Nash is said to have written that last song about David Crosby's decline into addiction. 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This is Folk Days, and I'm your host, JT. We're going to continue this program that's focusing on Crosby, Stills, and Nash with some songs written by Stephen Stills. He wrote some of their biggest hits, 4 and 20, Sweet Judy Blue Eyes, Helplessly Hoping. Here are some of the lesser-known songs that he contributed to the group's discography.

You just heard Haven't We Lost Enough and Find the Cost of Freedom, a song as relevant today as it was back when it was written. You know, Stephen didn't just contribute great songs, terrific harmonies, but he is also the lead guitarist of the group. And he is, for my money, one of the great folk rock guitarists. Very distinctive and lovely.

That was As I Come of Age by Stephen Stills. 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This is Folk Days, and I'm your host, JT. Tonight we've been focusing on Crosby, Stills, and Nash. Hope you've enjoyed that retrospective. We're going to close out with a song by Crosby and Nash called The Last Whale. The song has two parts, Critical Mass, which was written by David Crosby, and Wind on the Water, written by Graham Nash. It reminds us how great these two singers harmonize. Have a listen. Hope you enjoyed the show.

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My wife went to the doctor and was told, "Your sugar is too high." So she came home and put it on the lower shelf.

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There will also be a basket of cheer, lottery board, 50-50, and beach basket. 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

like a sailor. Did our boy do something rash? Suki Tawdry.

The Fontaine Sisters from late 1954 and their cover of an R&B tune by Otis Williams and the Charms, I do believe. Hearts of Stone, we heard from Bobby Darin prior to the Fontaines with his go at Hallelujah, I Love Her So. Much associated, of course, with Ray Charles. Ernie Freeman swinging away in the background with Indian Love Call. The Pop Treasury comes to you weekly from the Guppy Lou Studios in beautiful southern Denville, New Jersey. We're looking forward to the time when we get back into full swing party mode. Come on. At which point, you may be looking for a mobile DJ to do this kind of music at your event. Well, that would be yours truly. Has been the case for over 45 years now for me. You can contact me via the good old telephone, 800-362-5853. Check out our website, goldengup.com, which will post personal appearances in public, etc., and cool related subject matter. More great pop classics straight ahead.

How about that? Such a catchy tune, I had to play it again. That, of course, Slim Whitman. Well, maybe not, of course. I hate to say that to the younger folks who might be listening today. We certainly hope that's the case. There's a guy that sold a few records in his career, probably about 50 million, I'm going to guess, around the world. Very popular artist. And there's a tune that goes back to the Paul Whiteman era of the 1920s. And Indian Love Call, your golden guppy here on the Pop Treasury. We venture up to the mid-60s. A very popular instrumental tune by Vince Guaraldi and Sounds Orchestral, Cast Your Fate to the Wind. Good summertime song. Here is pop singer Shelby Flint with her vocal rendition.

Marianne Faithfull and Summer Nights, 1965 on the swinging London record label. Here with the Golden Guppy on the Pop Treasury, we are going to check in with the Four Nights, 1954, Getting So Lonely. That's not it, though. Let's deliver what we say we're going to do, please. Thank you very much. All right. Take two.

That's singer-pianist Bobby Scott, and a top 15 hit for him nationally back in 1956 on the Chain Gang, kind of in the wake of Tennessee Ernie Ford's huge success a year earlier with 16 Tons. Paul Moriart in the background, L'Amour est Bleu. I think this was a number one record back in early 68. Huge, I do remember at the time. I'll have to look it up and report back to you if that made number one. I think it did. Very pretty. This will take us to the break. Your Golden Guppy here. More pop treasure on the other side.

The sound of Nashville, USA, circa late 40s. Eddie Arnold, the Tennessee Plowboy, anytime. Sounds like the Anita Kerr singers behind him there, but I don't know if they're around that early. That's another fact I'll have to check out. I did check that Paul Moriarty's Love is Blue was number one in early 68. Pretty melody, end of the previous set there. Well, when we play anytime, I also think of Eddie Fisher, and this is one of my favorites by him. I just love the way this record takes off and modulates and this and that and that and that. Here is Lady of Spain.

at the risk of sounding immodest, that's how you follow Eddie Fisher's record of Lady of Spain. Anthony Dominic Benedetto, of course, Tony Bennett, and Rags to Riches. We're belting them out here today on the Pop Treasury. Got time for this.

Having some fun indeed on this week's edition of the Pop Treasury. Of course, Dean Martin. That great swing and Ernie Freeman arrangement there. Send me the pillow that you dream on. Very characteristic of Dean's recordings in the mid-60s there. And very successful they were. Well, ladies and gentlemen, that about does make it an edition, I should say official for this edition of the Pop Treasury. Those of you who are listening on a commercial outlet. Those of you listening non-commercial, do stick around for our bonus segment straight ahead. And I invite you to stick around even further on most stations that carry this show. They also carry my rock and roll show called Still Rockin'. Lots of fun as well. Take the time to tell your friends that this unique array of pop treasure, as I like to call it, is heard each and every week here. And for that, I thank you. Straight ahead.

There's a guy I'd like to kill. 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He's got a ukulele and a voice that's loud and shrill. 'Cause he lives next door to me, and he keeps me up till three with his ukulele and a funny melody. Crazy words, crazy tunes.

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Let's get moving. 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Unemployment is at all-time high, and the elderly can't

0: Yes, indeed.
1: Here's one for the Hepster's Corner here as we make it into the bonus segment of the Pop Treasury. Peter Snake Hips Dean and his niece, Carly Simon. And a time capsule from 1983. Peter Dean, a staple on the great 1130 WNEW at the time. Delightful, very reassuring voice that he had. Wonderful delivery. Crazy words, crazy tune. And speaking of Carly Simon,

The Sounds of Summer from Philadelphia, 1963, The Times. And So Much in Love is the title, although it never says that lyrically, but there you go. And a big hit it was back in the day. And still today, perfect for the season. Eddie Haywood at the piano. This is Soft Summer Breeze, which will put a wrap on this week's edition of the Pop Treasury. This is your Golden Cup. Thanks for the visit. Tight lines and good fishing.

Hello, this is Jerry the K, and you're listening to The Week That Was, May 6, 1967. So let's take a look back at some of the news and the events that were going on during the week that was. The Lunar Orbiter 4 is launched by the U.S. and begins orbiting the moon. The 93rd Kentucky Derby is run, and it is won by Proud Marion, and the horse wins in 2 minutes and 6 tenths seconds. Muhammad Ali is indicted for refusing induction into the U.S. Army. And Mickey Mantle, a New York Yankee, hits career home run number 50 off the Baltimore Orioles pitcher Stu Miller. And the movies that we were running out to see. For a Few Dollars More, starring Clint Eastwood and Lee Van Cleef. The War Wagon, starring John Wayne, Kirk Douglas, and Howard Keel. The Way West, starring Kirk Douglas, Robert Mitchum, and Richard Widmark. And The Honey Pot, starring Rex Harrison, Susan Hayward, and Cliff Robinson. And on the small screen we were watching, It Takes a Thief, starring Robert Wagner and Fred Astaire. The Carol Burnett Show, I Spy, starring Robert Culp and Bill Cosby, and The Hollywood Squares.

First song in the first set is Come On Down to My Boat. It's a song that was written by Jerry Goldstein and Wes Farrell and performed by Every Mother's Son. And this was their only top 40 hit, making them a one-hit wonder. The song reached number 6 on the Billboard Hot 100 in 67 and appeared on their self-titled debut album. On the album, the track was listed as Come and Take a Ride in My Boat. This same title was used by the band Rare Breed, who released their version the previous year in September of 66. The song was produced by Wes Farrell and ranked number 22 on Billboard's Top 100 Songs of 67. This week, the song debuts at number 85. Second song in the first set is by the Lovin' Spoonful, and they were an American folk rock band formed in Greenwich Village, New York City in 64. The band was among the most popular groups in the United States for a short period of time in the mid-60s, and their music and image influenced many of the contemporary rock acts of the era. Beginning in July of 65, with their debut single, Do You Believe in Magic, the band had 7 consecutive singles reach the top 10 of the U.S. charts in the 18 months that followed, including the 2 number 1 hits, Daydream and Did You Ever Have to Make Up Your Mind, and the chart-topping Summer in the City. This week, their song, 6 O'Clock, is at number 64.

First song in the second set is Happy Jack. It's a song by the British rock band The Who. It was released as a single in December of 66 in the United Kingdom, and it peaked at number 3 in the charts, and it peaked at number 1 in Canada. It was their first top 10 40 hit in the United States when it was released in March of 67, and peaked at number 24. It was included on their American version of their second album, Happy Jack, originally titled A Quick One in the UK. This week, Happy Jack is at number 51. Second song in the second set is Creaky Alley. It's an autobiographical hit single written by John Phillips and Michelle Phillips of the Mamas and the Papas in late 66, narrating the story of how the group was formed and its early years. The third song on their album, Deliver, it peaked at number 5 on the U.S. Billboard Pop Singles chart the week of Memorial Day in 67, becoming their last top 10 hit. It made number 9 on the U.K. singles charts and number 1 on the Canadian charts. This week, Creaky Alley is at number 44.

Lou was really everything to us, you know. I mean, he, in many ways, acted as our manager, our advisor, our producer, tastemaker, you know. It just, Lou's extremely conscious of how things should work, you know. And he can guide you beautifully along certain lines that he understands, and he has a complete understanding of certain things, such as public images and things like that, and what works and what doesn't work, and what's natural. That's Lou's great talent as a producer, you know, is that he knows when something sounds natural and free, that's it, you got it. Yeah, Creaky Alley was written as a sort of a travel map for Lou Adler, who never could figure out how we all knew each other, how we all got together, and Sebastian and Zal and all those people, and, you know, McGuire and McGuinn. So, got it together for him one night in the form of a song.

First song in the third set is Somebody to Love, originally titled Someone to Love, is a rock song that was written by Darby Slick. It was originally recorded by the Great Society and later by Jefferson Airplane. Rolling Stone magazine ranked Jefferson Airplane's version at number 274 on the list of the 500 greatest songs of all time. This week, Somebody to Love is at number 31. Second song in the third set is My Back Pages. It's a song that was written by Bob Dylan and included on his 64 album, Another Side of Bob Dylan. It is stylistically similar to his earlier folk protest songs and features Dylan's voice with an acoustic guitar accompaniment. However, its lyrics, in particular the refrain, "Ah, but I was so much older then, I'm younger than that now," has been interpreted as a rejection of Dylan's earlier personal and political idealism, illustrating his growing disillusionment with the 60s folk protest movement with which he is associated and his desire to move in a new direction. Although Dylan wrote the song in 64, he did not perform it live until 1988. The American rock band The Byrds recorded a version of My Back Pages on February 6, 67, as part of their fourth album, Younger Than Yesterday. The title, Younger Than Yesterday, was directly inspired by the song's refrain, "Ah, but I was so much older then, I'm younger than that now." My Back Pages was subsequently issued as a single by The Byrds on March 13th of 67, with the version included on the single being a radio edit that omitted the song's second verse to reduce the playing time from 3 minutes and 8 seconds down to 2 minutes and 31 seconds. The single reached number 30 on the Billboard Hot 100 and number 18 in Canada, but failed to chart in the United Kingdom. My Back Pages was the last single by The Byrds to reach the top 40 of the U.S. charts. This week the song, My Back Pages, is at number 30.

First song up in the fourth set is Respect. It's a song written and originally recorded by the American soul singer Otis Redding. It was released in 65 as a single from his third album, Otis Blue, Otis Redding Sings Soul, and became a crossover hit for Redding. In 1967, fellow soul singer Aretha Franklin covered and rearranged Respect, resulting in a bigger hit and, for her, her signature song. This week, Respect is at number 26. Second song in the fourth set is Groovin'. It's a song written by the American singer-songwriters Felix Cavalieri and Eddie Bugatti, initially recorded by their group, The Young Rascals, in 67. Felix was inspired to compose the song about his girlfriend, whom he only got to meet every Sunday because of their heavy touring and recording schedule. Musically, the song differs from most of the band's previous output, leaving the garage rock era for the Latin American influences. The song was arranged and recorded at Talent Master Studios in New York City in March of 67. This week, Groovin' is just in the top 20 at number 19.

First song in the fifth set is When I Was Young. It's a song that was released in early 67 by Eric Burdon and the Animals. It was written by the band members. The song peaked at number 10 in the Canadian RPM chart and number 15 in the United States charts. Second song in the set is On a Carousel. It's a song written by Alan Clark, Graham Nash, and Tony Hicks. It was released by the Hollies as a single in February of 67, having been recorded the previous month on the Parlophone label in the UK and Imperial in the US. On a Carousel was the first Hollies A-side on which Graham Nash sang lead vocals, although only for the first few lines. It was the Hollies' second last single to be released in the US by Imperial before the band switched to the Epic label. The song was a hit in the UK, and it peaked at number 4 on the singles charts, and in Canada, it made number 7. It was also a hit in the United States, and it peaked at number 11 on the US Billboard Hot 100 chart.

First song in the sixth set is I'm a Man. It's a song written by Steve Winwood and produced by Jimmy Miller. It was first recorded in 67 by the Spencer Davis Group. Winwood sang the lead vocals and played keyboard. The song was a hit in the United Kingdom and the United States, reaching number 9 and number 10 respectively. It was recorded by many other performers over the years, most successfully by the band Chicago, whose version charted at number 8 in the UK and number 49 in the US in 1971. Second song in the set is You Got What It Takes For Me. It's a 1959 single by Marv Johnson. In the US, it reached number 2 on the Black Singles Chart and number 10 on the Billboard Hot 100 early in 1960. In the UK Singles Chart, it reached a high of number 7. In 1967, a cover of the song by the Dave Clark Five reached number 7 in the United States and number 28 in the UK.

First song in the next set is I Think We're Alone Now. It's a song that was written and composed by Richie Cordell and was first recorded by Tommy James and the Shondells. It was a major hit for the group, reaching number 4 on the U.S. Hot 100 in 67. It finished at number 12 on Billboard Magazine's year-end singles chart for 1967.

Over the past hour, we've been listening to songs that had just debuted on the charts. Some of them were climbing up the charts, and others were falling down the charts, and others were just trying to hold their position within the charts. But right now, we're going to be listening to the number one song in the United States, May 6, 1967, and that song is Something Stupid. Something Stupid is a song that was written by C. Carson Parks, and it was originally recorded by Parks and his wife. In 1967, a version by Frank Sinatra and his daughter, Nancy Sinatra, became a major international hit, reaching number one on both the Billboard Hot 100 chart and the UK Singles chart. In 2001, a cover version by the British vocalist Robbie Williams and Nicole Kidman reached number one in the UK Singles charts. So this week, the number one song in the United States for May 6, 1967 is Something Stupid by Nancy and Frank Sinatra.

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Why is it that lady ants do not get sick? Because they have anti-

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4: 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Coming up next.
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6: 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I don't care what anybody thinks. I love the Beatles for them, and I'll always love them. Even when I'm 105 and an old grandmother, I love them. And Paul McCartney, if you are listening, Adrian from Brooklyn loves you with all her heart.
7: 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That's what happens to me. I can't help it. I mean, I have to move around. I can't stand still. I've tried it, and I can't do it.
8: Now, wait a minute. I wanted to say to Elvis Presley and the country that this is a real, decent, fine boy.
9: And now,

0: Elvis from September of 1954 with Good Rockin' Tonight, his cover of the Roy Brown Jump Blues song. It was Elvis's second release with Sun Records, based in Memphis, Tennessee, Sam Phillips' label. Before that, we started the show off with the Beatles from 1966 with Rain, written by John Lennon. It was the B-side to their Paperback Writer single. Ringo was very proud of his drumming on that particular track.
1: I'm Ringo and I play the drums.
0: My name is Steve Chelmsford. I'd like to welcome you to another episode of The Mop Tops and The King, an hour of Beatles and Elvis music with some fun surprises in between. Today's episode is number 761, and I hope you enjoy today's show. Let's head back to the year 1968 and the Beatles' White Album. Here's my favorite track from the album, a song written by George Harrison, While My Guitar Gently Weeps.

0: and gentlemen, we have a big show, a real big shoe, with Elvis Presley headlining tonight. Promise. And during the show, Elvis is going to appear all the way through the show because sometimes people tune in a little late. We've got a great all-star show going along with him, but right now, here is Elvis.
1: Well, since

0: get so lonely, baby. Well, they're so lonely. They'll be so lonely they could die.
1: Elvis from 1956 with his first number one on the national pop chart, Heartbreak Hotel. It spent 7 weeks at number one on Billboard's Top 100. It spent 17 consecutive weeks at number one on Billboard's country chart. Impressive.
2: Thank you very much.
1: It was just the beginning as Elvis crossed over from country into pop. He was soon to be crowned the king of rock and roll. My name is Steve Chelmsford. 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
3: This is Todd from Streetsboro, Ohio, and you're listening to a man who Elvis would have definitely bought a Cadillac for, Steve Chelmsford, and his show, The Mop Tops and the King. Don't touch that dial, mama.
1: Thank you very much, Todd. That is very kind of you. It's time now for some 3 degrees separation of Elvis and the Beatles. Today's subject, James Taylor. James has a connection to both the Beatles and Elvis. In 1968, James became the first non-British artist to be signed to the Beatles' new record label, Apple. And both Paul McCartney and George Harrison made small contributions to James Taylor's debut album on Apple Records. In 1973, Elvis performed a James Taylor song, Steamroller Blues, during Elvis's historic Aloha from Hawaii concert. The live recording of the song was released as a single in the spring of 73 and hit number 17 on Billboard's Hot 100. Here is James Taylor from 1970 with Sweet Baby James.

0: Recorded on January 22nd, 1969, at the American Sound Studio in Elvis's hometown of Memphis, Suspicious Minds. It would become Elvis's final number one on Billboard's Hot 100, peaking at number one the week of November 1st, 1969. It would remain at the top spot for 1 week. Doesn't seem long enough, does it? You're listening to The Mop Tops and The King. My name is Steve Chelmsford. If you would like more information about the show, you could always check out our website, themoptopsandtheking.com. We also have an email address. You can reach us at stevechelmsford@yahoo.com. And we'd love to hear from you.
1: Thank you very much.
0: It's time now to venture across the Atlantic Ocean to visit with our very dear friend in the north of England, Mr. Derek Shelmerdine, with this week's Beatles Unraveled.
2: Welcome to another Beatles Unraveled. I'm Derek Shelmerdine, author of the book Rock and Roll Unraveled. Greetings from Harrogate, in the north of England. Now, what were John, Paul, George and Ringo up to before they were the Beatles? John formed the Blackjacks in 1957, and shortly afterwards they renamed to the Quarrymen. Paul played trumpet and piano before settling on guitar. He met John at a Quarrymen gig on the 6th of July 1957. He was soon a Quarryman. In 57, George formed the Rebels skiffle group. They played just one gig. In February 58, George joined the Quarrymen, but the gigs were few and far between, so he also played in the Les Stewart Quartet. In mid-57, Ringo was with the Eddie Clayton skiffle group, then the Darktown skiffle group, the Raving Texans, and Rory Storm and the Hurricanes. In August 62, the Beatles sack drummer Pete Best and Ringo completed the classic Beatles lineup. Lots more stories on my website, rockandrollunraveled.com. 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

0: From the soundtrack to the Beatles' animated movie, Yellow Submarine, that was Hey Bulldog, one of the more obscure Beatles songs, but, you know, how can we really call any Beatles song obscure these days? The film came out in 1968. The soundtrack to the movie was released in January of 1969. My name is Steve Chelmsford. You're listening to The Mop Tops and The King from Chelmsford, USA.
1: I got blisters on my fingers!
2: My theory is that when it comes to important subjects, there's only two ways a person can answer. Which way they choose tells you who that person is. For instance, there's only two kinds of people in the world. Beatles people and Elvis people. Now, Beatles people can like Elvis, and Elvis people can like Beatles, but nobody likes them both equally. Somewhere, you have to make a choice, and that choice tells you who you are.
0: It is a very interesting theory, but for those of you who may be listening to the show for the very first time, I like Elvis and the Beatles equally. I really do.
3: Thank you very much. Thank you.
0: We do take requests here on the show, and we have one. This one comes from one of our most loyal listeners, Darren from Oshkosh, Wisconsin. Darren has been with the show from the very beginning, back when we were only heard on Radio Goldfield. Darren would like to hear Elvis singing in Spanish from his 1963 movie, Fun in Acapulco. This is from the final scene from the movie. Here's Elvis with Guadalajara.

0: Former Beatle George Harrison from 1970 with What Is Life from his fabulous All Things Must Pass album, possibly the best solo Beatle album. What would be the other choices? Band on the Run, Imagine, and the Ringo album, I think, would be in the running.
1: I'm Ringo and I play the drums.
0: You're listening to The Mop Tops and The King. Here's Elvis from 1958 with Ain't That Lovin' You, Baby.

Yeah, it's hard to describe a relationship. You know, they either say George did, Martin did everything, or the Beatles did everything. It was neither one, you know. We both, George had done little of, no rock and roll when we met him, and we'd never been in a studio, so we did a lot of learning together. He had a very great musical knowledge and background, so he could translate for us and suggest a lot of things, which he did, you know, and he'd come up with amazing technical things like slowing down the piano and playing it slow and putting it on and things like that, you know, where we'd be saying, well, can we, we're on it, go, ooh, and ee, and he'd say, well, look, chaps, I thought of this afternoon. Last night I was talking to whoever he was talking, and I came up with this, you know, and we'd say, oh, great, great, we'll put it on here, you know. And like in Walrus, when we made it, we had on the mix of Walrus, we have a live radio coming through, you know. So whatever came through on the radio was like... Now, if I just... I don't know where it came from. If I said, I want the radio on it, George would make it so that I could mix, and there, well, the radio would be coming through the machines, you know. But he also come up with things like, well, have you heard an oboe? Oh, which one's that? It's this one. Hey, that would be nice. You know, things like that. So it was really... We grew together.

The Beatles, with their classic and ever so poignant In My Life, written primarily by John, and featured on their 1965 Rubber Soul album. My name is Steve Chelmsford. You're listening to The Mop Tops and The King from Chelmsford, USA.

0: Hi, this is Dennis at Follinsby Inn on Keysar Lake in North Sutton, New Hampshire. I saw Elvis in 1976 in Baton Rouge, Louisiana. You are listening to The Mop Tops and the King with Steve Chelmsford.
1: Thank you very much, Dennis. It's time now to venture south to the great state of Tennessee to visit with our very good friend, Mr. Dan Ely.
2: I'm Dan Ely from Cookeville, Tennessee, reporting for The Mop Tops and the King. In July of 1954, Elvis Presley released his debut single, That's All Right, a cover of a 1946 song written by Mississippi Delta blues man Arthur Big Boy Crudup. Elvis went on to record two other Crudup songs, My Baby Left Me and So Glad You're Mine. Although the two artists never recorded together, their musical connection remains one of the foundational relationships in rock and roll history. Unfortunately, Arthur Crudup did not reap the same financial rewards as Elvis. Due to unfair recording contracts and publishing agreements in the 1940s and 50s, Crudup received very little in songwriting royalties during his lifetime. In 1970, 4 years before his death, Crudup summed up his financial business experience by stating, "I was born poor, I live poor, and I'm going to die poor." I'm Dan Ely reporting for The Mop Tops and the King.

0: The Beatles, from November of 1967, with the closing song to their made-for-TV film Magical Mystery Tour, Your Mother Should Know. In the film, they're all wearing white suits with tails, coming down a large staircase to close out the film. Before that, we heard from Elvis covering Arthur Big Boy Crudup with My Baby Left Me from May of 1956. It was the B-side to Elvis's single, I Want You, I Need You, I Love You.
1: Thank you very much.
0: You're listening to The Mop Tops and The King. Let's head back in time now as we journey to the evening of June 10th, 1972, Saturday evening at Madison Square Garden. Here's Elvis with You Don't Have to Say You Love Me.
2: When I said

0: 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You're a beautiful audience. Thank
1: Elvis, recorded live on stage at Madison Square Garden the evening of June 10th, 1972. He was covering Dusty Springfield with You Don't Have to Say You Love Me. My name is Steve Chelmsford. I'd like to thank you for joining me today on the Mop Tops and the King. I hope you've enjoyed today's show. Special thanks to Derek Shelmerdine, Dan Ely, and all the stations that carry the show. Thank you very much. But most of all, thank you. We'll see you next week. Bye-bye.
2: Hey, hello, everybody. 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

God. 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That's 941-875-7314. There will also be a basket of cheer, lottery board, 50-50, and beach basket. 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

0: Time for the joke of the day. The biggest joke on mankind is that computers have started asking humans to prove that they aren't a robot.
1: Target acquired.

a company jump when he plays reveille. 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

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There will also be a basket of cheer, lottery board, 50-50, and beach basket. 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

time for the joke of the day. When going to the gym, Art proposed to Shirley, and she said no. 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

Time for the joke of the day. 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

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There will also be a basket of cheer, lottery board, 50-50, and beach basket. Come join us for an evening of fun.

I'm Joe the Oldies Guy, and welcome to the Top Oldies of the Week. In the beginning of the show, we will feature some tunes from New Orleans. And in the second half of the show, we'll have a little taste of Chicago. In the background, we hear Walking with Mr. Lee by the Lee Allen Band. And to start off, let's do some walking with Fats Domino.

And here's Clarence Frogman Henry with Ain't Got No Home, and then Frankie Ford with Sea Cruise.

To finish the first half of the show is the Spiders with You're the One, and then Fats Domino with Please Don't Leave Me.

We just heard another song by the Mighty Blue Kings, Spark of My Life. And next up, Jerry Butler leads the Impressions with For Your Precious Love. And then Solly McElroy leads the Flamingos with Golden Teardrops.

Our next set, the Eldorados with At My Front Door. And then two songs by the Orchids, Newlywed and You Said You Loved Me.

Next up, Curtis Mayfield leads the Impressions with Never Let Me Go. Then Tommy Hunt leads the Flamingos with Dream of a Lifetime.

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But they laid Jesus Christ in his grave.

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It was the landlord and the soldiers he hired.

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But one foul patriot they called Judas Iscariot has laid Jesus Christ in his grave. Yeah, one foul patriot they called Judas Iscariot.

time for the joke of the day. Jack and Jill asked Mom, "Can we have a kitty for Christmas?" And Mom replied, "Well, we usually have turkey, but if that's what you want."

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The doors open at 5. 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

0: My name is Uncle Julius, and from Sweden I did come to play with McNamara's band and beat the big bass drum. 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There are O'Briens and Ryans and Sheens and Means, they come from Ireland, but by Yemeni I'm the only Swede in McNamara's band.
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Time for the joke of the day. How do lumberjacks work from home? They log in. AmVets in Northport has open mic every Thursday evening. 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The doors open at 5. 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There will also be a basket of cheer, lottery board, 50-50, and beach basket. 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

He makes a company jump when he plays reveille. He's the boogie woogie bugle boy of Company B. He was a boogie woogie bugle boy of Company B. And when he plays boogie woogie bugle, he was busy as a buzz bee. 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

time for the joke of the day. Why did the coffee file a police report? It got mugged. AmVets in Northport has open mic every Thursday evening. 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

I've been playing. Yeah, I know the words don't always rhyme. My life is singing like a song without a chorus. I just can't seem to find the time.

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Oh, the nightlife ain't no good life, but it's my life. Lessons

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Why was the baseball stadium so cool? It was filled with fans. Hold it.

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time for the joke of the day. Why can't railroad engineers be electrocuted? Because they aren't conductors.

It's the Jukebox on WKDW Northport, Grand Funk Railroad, The Flight of the Phoenix, and the Allman Brothers to begin the set. Here's Joan Armatrading.

Rock and roll supergroup Blind Faith, featuring Eric Clapton, Stevie Winwood, Rick Bretsch, and also Ginger Baker. Just one album, one tour, but certainly left an impression. We heard Sea of Joy. Todd Rundgren, We Gotta Get You a Woman, Aerosmith, Uncle Salty, Garland Jeffries, and Wild in the Streets. We began this set with Joan Armatrading and Down to Zero. Thank you so much for joining us for the Jukebox right here on Real Community Radio, WKDW, and we are situated in the beautiful southwestern Florida city of Northport. 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Anything at all would be very much appreciated. The Jukebox continues, and we are going Orwellian with Spirit.

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Hold on a second, baby. I gotta put my banana Dixie cups, all flavors and push-ups too. I'm your ice cream man, baby. 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Well, I'm usually passing by just about 11 o'clock. 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I'm usually passing by just around 11 o'clock.

The legendary Santana, and I hope you're feeling better. Van Halen from their phenomenal debut album, An Ice Cream Man. Before that, the Tough Darts, a band that circulated around New York City back in the 1980s, and My Guitar Lies Bleeding in My Arms. Rare Earth and Spirit with a couple thematic songs, Hey Big Brother and 1984. 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Thanks for listening.

It's time for the joke of the day. Why does a cow's milking stool have three legs instead of four? Because the stool has three and the cow has the udder.

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0: A company jump when he plays reveille. 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
1: He was a boogie woogie bugle boy of Company B. And when he plays boogie woogie bugle, he was busy as a buzz bee. 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
0: And meanwhile, back in the States...

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Jack and Jill asked Mom, "Can we have a kitty for Christmas?" 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

Louis Armstrong, Louis Armstrong, no doubt, certainly Satch either way. And, of course, Mac the Knife. We opened with the Times in bossa nova fashion. And the magic of our summer love for the season here in July with your Golden Guppy on our weekly gathering known as the Pop Treasury. Thanks for stopping by. Let's check in with Sammy Davis Jr. Too close for comfort.

The Fontaine Sisters from late 1954 and their cover of an R&B tune by Otis Williams and the Charms, I do believe. Hearts of Stone, we heard from Bobby Darin prior to the Fontaines with his go at Hallelujah, I Love Her So. Much associated, of course, with Ray Charles. Ernie Freeman swinging away in the background with Indian Love Call. The Pop Treasury comes to you weekly from the Guppy Lou Studios in beautiful southern Denville, New Jersey. We're looking forward to the time when we get back into full swing party mode. Come on. At which point, you may be looking for a mobile DJ to do this kind of music at your event. Well, that would be yours truly. Has been the case for over 45 years now for me. You can contact me via the good old telephone, 800-362-5853. 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More great pop classics straight ahead.

Whitman. Well, maybe not, of course. I hate to say that to the younger folks who might be listening today. We certainly hope that's the case. There's a guy that sold a few records in his career, probably about 50 million, I'm going to guess, around the world. Very popular artist. And there's a tune that goes back to the Paul Whiteman era of the 1920s. And Indian Love Call, your golden guppy here on the Pop Treasury. We venture up to the mid-60s. A very popular instrumental tune by Vince Guaraldi and Sounds Orchestral, Cast Your Fate to the Wind. Good summertime song. Here is pop singer Shelby Flint with her vocal rendition.

Marianne Faithfull and Summer Nights, 1965 on the swinging London record label. Here with the Golden Guppy on the Pop Treasury, we are going to check in with the Four Nights, 1954, Getting So Lonely. That's not it, though. Let's deliver what we say we're going to do, please. Thank you very much. All right. Take two.

That's singer-pianist Bobby Scott, and a top 15 hit for him nationally back in 1956 on the Chain Gang, kind of in the wake of Tennessee Ernie Ford's huge success a year earlier with 16 Tons. Paul Moriart in the background, L'Amour est Bleu. I think this was a number one record back in early 68. Huge, I do remember at the time. I'll have to look it up and report back to you if that made number one. I think it did. Very pretty. This will take us to the break. Your Golden Guppy here. More pop treasure on the other side.

The sound of Nashville, USA, circa late 40s. Eddie Arnold, the Tennessee Plowboy, anytime. Sounds like the Anita Kerr singers behind him there, but I don't know if they're around that early. That's another fact I'll have to check out. I did check that Paul Moriarty's Love is Blue was number one in early 68. Pretty melody into the previous set there. Well, when we play anytime, I also think of Eddie Fisher, and this is one of my favorites by him. I just love the way this record takes off and modulates and this and that and that and that. Here is Lady of Spain.

at the risk of sounding immodest, that's how you follow Eddie Fisher's record of Lady of Spain. Anthony Dominic Benedetto, of course, Tony Bennett, and Rags to Riches. We're belting them out here today on the Pop Treasury. Got time for this.

Having some fun indeed on this week's edition of the Pop Treasury. Of course, Dean Martin. That great swing and Ernie Freeman arrangement there. Send me the pillow that you dream on. Very characteristic of Dean's recordings in the mid-60s there. Very successful they were. Well, ladies and gentlemen, that about does make it an edition. I should say official for this edition of the Pop Treasury. Those of you who are listening on a commercial outlet. Those of you listening non-commercial, do stick around for our bonus segment straight ahead. And I invite you to stick around even further on most stations that carry this show. They also carry my rock and roll show called Still Rockin'. Lots of fun as well. Take the time to tell your friends that this unique array of pop treasure, as I like to call it, is heard each and every week here. And for that, I thank you. Straight ahead.

There's a guy I'd like to kill. 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He's got a ukulele and a voice that's loud and shrill. 'Cause he lives next door to me, and he keeps me up till three with his ukulele and a funny melody. Crazy words, crazy tunes.

0: heard yesterday. What did President Reagan say?
1: Vote-do-do, vote-do-do.
0: Nancy, I didn't know you were a singer. And Mayor Koch, who stands very tall, said to the gang down the city hall. Remember, how am I doing? And stay the course. Let's get moving. Come on, fellas, get a horse. Unemployment is at all-time high, and the elderly can't.

0: Yes, indeed.
1: Here's one for the Hepster's Corner here as we make it into the bonus segment of the Pop Treasury. Peter Snake Hips Dean and his niece, Carly Simon. And a time capsule from 1983. Peter Dean, a staple on the great 1130 WNEW at the time. Delightful, very reassuring voice that he had, and wonderful delivery. Crazy words, crazy tune. And speaking of Carly Simon,

0: The Sounds of Summer from Philadelphia, 1963, The Times. And So Much in Love is the title, although it never says that lyrically, but there you go. And a big hit it was back in the day. And still today, perfect for the season. Eddie Haywood at the piano. This is Soft Summer Breeze, which will put a wrap on this week's edition of the Pop Treasury. This is your Golden Gup. Thanks for the visit. Tight lines and good fishing.
1: Time for the joke of the day. Breaking news. Man gets hit by rental car. Says it hurts.

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Oh, the nightlife ain't no good life, but it's my life. 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

0: not living around the railroads. I travel on the trains.
1: 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They must have come on over a little later.
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3: 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You're riding on the Blue Light Center.

That is James Hunter from the brand new album of maybe 5 months released ago, Off the Fence. Ain't that a trip, and ain't this a trip? You are riding on the big blue train, the Blue Light Central. I'm Mark Dranick. I am so glad to have you guys with us. Ain't this a trip, though, guys? Seriously.

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This music business is pain, mummified. 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

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Man, look at this crap. It's like the booking agent just threw darts at the map, man. 3 a.m. in the morning right now. 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

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These New Orleans summers are no joke. 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

0: call it, brother.
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0: Oh, yeah, brother, that's it. That's it.
2: Oh, there you go. From Little Black Flies, released several years ago from 89V, that was Jimmy Reed's You Don't Have to Go. But you know what? If you answer your phone, at least we both know. Omar Coleman and Igor Prado from Old, New, Funky, and Blue. Come on, answer your phone. Jason Ritchie and the Bad Kind from the brand new album 13 Hours kicked it off. And is really kind of informing the ride here. Sick of this shit. It's the name of the song. And well, I don't know how many folks are going to let me play that, but I don't know why not. I think that's kind of entered the vernacular these days. You know, you might just hear that even on the news. The word shit and crap. And all the rest of it. We're a little bit more coarse than we used to be. Anyway, you are riding on the big blue train, the Blue Light Central. I'm Mark Drenick. Very glad to have you guys with us. And you know, I love Eddie V, 89V. I haven't played anything from him in a bit, so I'm going to go to a recent album. I really like the album. It was a Capricorn, I believe it's called. And we'll finish it out here in a second. But anyway, we'll start off with 89V, and we'll see where the train takes us.

Buddy Guy. Great to hear Buddy Guy on the radio. I need your love so bad. Seriously, I've been gone too long. The Soul of John Black from the album Soul Salvation, following just one of my favorite songs. It really truly is. I love having an opportunity to play it. Zach Harmon from Floridia's Boy. We heard The Lonely Rider. And at the very top of that set, I promise a second tune from Eddie Nine Volt off the album Capricorn, I'm Lonely. And I guess we're all lonely at varying points of the day and of our lives, but it's nice to have you with me virtually, and I hope you're enjoying the ride. We've got ourselves another 20 minutes or so before we head into the station, and so, I don't know, you feel like a little bit more Buddy Guy?

Think about joining us next time when our Big Blues train will roll again. Till then, for the Cat Fisherman, Railroad Tie, the Maxwell Kid, and the rest of the crew, I'm Mark Drenick.

Hello, this is Jerry the K, and you're listening to The Week That Was, May 6, 1967. So let's take a look back at some of the news and the events that were going on during the week that was. The Lunar Orbiter 4 is launched by the U.S. and begins orbiting the moon. The 93rd Kentucky Derby is run, and it is won by Proud Marion, and the horse wins in 2 minutes and 6/10 seconds. Muhammad Ali is indicted for refusing induction into the U.S. Army. And Mickey Mantle, a New York Yankee, hits career home run number 50 off the Baltimore Orioles pitcher Stu Miller. And the movies that we were running out to see. For a Few Dollars More, starring Clint Eastwood and Lee Van Cleef. The War Wagon, starring John Wayne, Kirk Douglas, and Howard Keel. The Way West, starring Kirk Douglas, Robert Mitchum, and Richard Widmark. And The Honey Pot, starring Rex Harrison, Susan Hayward, and Cliff Robinson. And on the small screen we were watching, It Takes a Thief, starring Robert Wagner and Fred Astaire. The Carol Burnett Show, I Spy, starring Robert Culp and Bill Cosby, and The Hollywood Squares.

First song in the first set is Come On Down to My Boat. It's a song that was written by Jerry Goldstein and Wes Farrell and performed by Every Mother's Son. And this was their only top 40 hit, making them a one-hit wonder. The song reached number 6 on the Billboard Hot 100 in 67 and appeared on their self-titled debut album. On the album, the track was listed as Come and Take a Ride in My Boat. This same title was used by the band Rare Breed, who released their version the previous year in September of 66. The song was produced by Wes Farrell and ranked number 22 on Billboard's Top 100 Songs of 67. This week, the song debuts at number 85. Second song in the first set is by the Lovin' Spoonful, and they were an American folk rock band formed in Greenwich Village, New York City in 64. The band was among the most popular groups in the United States for a short period of time in the mid-60s, and their music and image influenced many of the contemporary rock acts of the era. Beginning in July of 65, with their debut single, Do You Believe in Magic, the band had 7 consecutive singles reach the top 10 of the U.S. charts in the 18 months that followed, including the 2 number 1 hits, Daydream and Did You Ever Have to Make Up Your Mind, and the chart-topping Summer in the City. This week, their song, 6 O'Clock, is at number 64.

First song in the second set is Happy Jack. It's a song by the British rock band The Who. It was released as a single in December of 66 in the United Kingdom, and it peaked at number 3 in the charts, and it peaked at number 1 in Canada. It was their first top 10 40 hit in the United States when it was released in March of 67, and peaked at number 24. It was included on their American version of their second album, Happy Jack, originally titled A Quick One in the UK. This week, Happy Jack is at number 51. Second song in the second set is Creaky Alley. It's an autobiographical hit single written by John Phillips and Michelle Phillips of the Mamas and the Papas in late 66, narrating the story of how the group was formed and its early years. The third song on their album, Deliver, it peaked at number 5 on the U.S. Billboard Pop Singles chart the week of Memorial Day in 67, becoming their last top 10 hit. It made number 9 on the U.K. singles charts and number 1 on the Canadian charts. This week, Creaky Alley is at number 44.

Lou was really everything to us, you know. I mean, he, in many ways, acted as our manager, our advisor, our producer, tastemaker, you know. He just, Lou's extremely conscious of how things should work, you know. And he can guide you beautifully along certain lines that he understands, and he has a complete understanding of certain things, such as public images and things like that, and what works and what doesn't work, and what's natural. That's Lou's great talent as a producer, you know, is that he knows when something sounds natural and free, that's it, you got it. Yeah, Creaky Alley was written as a sort of a travel map for Lou Adler, who never could figure out how we all knew each other, how we all got together, and Sebastian and Zal and all those people, and, you know, McGuire, McGuinn, and so got it together for him one night in the form of a song.

its earlier folk protest songs and features Dylan's voice with an acoustic guitar accompaniment. However, its lyrics, in particular the refrain, "Ah, but I was so much older then, I'm younger than that now," has been interpreted as a rejection of Dylan's earlier personal and political idealism, illustrating his growing disillusionment with the 60s folk protest movement with which he is associated and his desire to move in a new direction. Although Dylan wrote the song in 64, he did not perform it live until 1988. The American rock band The Byrds recorded a version of My Back Pages on February 6, 67, as part of their fourth album, Younger Than Yesterday. The title, Younger Than Yesterday, was directly inspired by the song's refrain, "Ah, but I was so much older then, I'm younger than that now." My Back Pages was subsequently issued as a single by The Byrds on March 13th of 67, with the version included on the single being a radio edit that omitted the song's second verse to reduce the playing time from 3 minutes and 8 seconds down to 2 minutes and 31 seconds. The single reached number 30 on the Billboard Hot 100 and number 18 in Canada, but failed to chart in the United Kingdom. My Back Pages was the last single by The Byrds to reach the top 40 of the U.S. charts. This week, the song, My Back Pages, is at number 30.

First song up in the fourth set is Respect. It's a song written and originally recorded by the American soul singer Otis Redding. It was released in 1965 as a single from his third album, Otis Blue, Otis Redding Sings Soul, and became a crossover hit for Redding. In 1967, fellow soul singer Aretha Franklin covered and rearranged Respect, resulting in a bigger hit and, for her, her signature song. This week, Respect is at number 26. Second song in the fourth set is Groovin'. It's a song written by the American singer-songwriters Felix Cavalieri and Eddie Bugatti, initially recorded by their group, the Young Rascals, in 67. Felix was inspired to compose the song about his girlfriend, whom he only got to meet every Sunday because of their heavy touring and recording schedule. Musically, the song differs from most of the band's previous output, leaving the garage rock era for the Latin American influences. The song was arranged and recorded at Talent Master Studios in New York City in March of 67. This week, Groovin' is just in the top 20 at number 19.

First song in the fifth set is When I Was Young. It's a song that was released in early 67 by Eric Burdon and the Animals. It was written by the band members. The song peaked at number 10 in the Canadian RPM chart and number 15 in the United States charts. Second song in the set is On a Carousel. It's a song written by Alan Clark, Graham Nash, and Tony Hicks. It was released by the Hollies as a single in February of 67, having been recorded the previous month on the Parlophone label in the UK and Imperial in the US. On a Carousel was the first Hollies A-side on which Graham Nash sang lead vocals, although only for the first few lines. It was the Hollies' second last single to be released in the US by Imperial before the band switched to the Epic label. The song was a hit in the UK, and it peaked at number 4 on the singles charts, and in Canada, it made number 7. It was also a hit in the United States, and it peaked at number 11 on the US Billboard Hot 100 chart.

First song in the sixth set is I'm a Man. It's a song written by Steve Winwood and produced by Jimmy Miller. It was first recorded in 67 by the Spencer Davis Group. Winwood sang the lead vocals and played keyboard. The song was a hit in the United Kingdom and the United States, reaching number 9 and number 10 respectively. It was recorded by many other performers over the years, most successfully by the band Chicago, whose version charted at number 8 in the UK and number 49 in the US in 1971. Second song in the set is You Got What It Takes For Me. It's a 1959 single by Marv Johnson. In the US, it reached number 2 on the Black Singles Chart and number 10 on the Billboard Hot 100 early in 1960. In the UK Singles Chart, it reached a high of number 7. In 1967, a cover of the song by the Dave Clark Five reached number 7 in the United States and number 28 in the UK.

first song in the next set is I Think We're Alone Now. It's a song that was written and composed by Richie Cordell and was first recorded by Tommy James and the Shondells. It was a major hit for the group, reaching number 4 on the U.S. Hot 100 in 67. It finished at number 12 on Billboard Magazine's year-end singles chart for 1967.

Over the past hour, we've been listening to songs that had just debuted on the charts. Some of them were climbing up the charts, and others were falling down the charts, and others were just trying to hold their position within the charts. But right now, we're going to be listening to the number one song in the United States, May 6, 1967, and that song is Something Stupid. Something Stupid is a song that was written by C. Carson Parks, and it was originally recorded by Parks and his wife. In 1967, a version by Frank Sinatra and his daughter, Nancy Sinatra, became a major international hit, reaching number one on both the Billboard Hot 100 chart and the UK Singles chart. In 2001, a cover version by the British vocalist Robbie Williams and Nicole Kidman reached number one in the UK Singles charts. So this week, the number one song in the United States for May 6, 1967 is Something Stupid by Nancy and Frank Sinatra.

Oldie CD Showcase. The information in this show comes from Mitch Rosowski's book, Encyclopedia of Rhythm and Blues and Doo-Wop Vocal Groups, and Here Today and Here to Stay by James A. McGowan. On this show, we'll feature the Four Fellows from Brooklyn, New York. Jimmy McGowan lead, Milton Bennett tenor, David Jones tenor, and Larry Banks baritone. The Four Fellows got together in the 1940s singing gospel and on street corners. They began singing pop and were known as the Four Toppers. But we're going to feature their glory recording, starting with their first song, I Wish I Didn't Love You So, from 1954. And then we'll play Glory number 234, their big hit Soldier Boy and Take Me Back Baby from 1955. And the personnel on those records is Jimmy McGowan doing the lead, David Jones, he's singing second lead on Soldier Boy, first tenor on both songs, and Larry Banks baritone, and Teddy Williams is doing the bass.

Still in the year 1955, two of my favorite songs by the Four Fellows, Angels Say and the flip side, In the Rain. That's Glory 236. Jimmy McGowan was lead singer on both songs, David Jones first tenor, Larry Banks baritone, and Teddy Williams bass.

Before we go to 1956, here's a little story. In April of 1955, Alan Freed, the most popular disc jockey in the country, was handed a record entitled Soldier Boy, recorded by a new vocal group, the Four Fellows. The story goes that before he played the record, Freed made the statement that he would play it only once on his program. If he got any requests after that, he might play it again. So, 1956, Glory Records, 238, Fallen Angel and Hold'em Joe. Jimmy McGowan singing lead on both songs, David Jones tenor, Larry Banks baritone, and Teddy Williams bass.

Glory 242 from 1956. Darling You and Please Don't Deprive Me of Love. And the personnel on that record was Jimmy McGowan, he was doing lead on both songs, David Jones tenor, Larry Banks baritone, and Teddy Williams bass.

I really like Darling You. But next up is Glory 244. Please play my song and a favorite of Alan Freed, I Sit in My Window, from 1956. And the personnel is the same as the previous records.

And here's a little information about the lead singer of the Four Fellows and the author of this book, Here Today and Here to Stay, Mr. Jim McGowan. He's a graduate of Temple University, has a BA in liberal arts, and has completed a course for work as a master's degree in counseling psychology. And he has twice been elected to Who's Who among students in American universities and college. And now, a song that I left out from 1955, I Know Love.

And now, two great songs from 1956. You Don't Know Me and You Sweet Girl. Jimmy McGowan on lead on both songs. David Jones, first tenor. Larry Banks, baritone. And Teddy Williams, bass.

And now moving to 1957. Loving You, Darling, and Give Me Back My Broken Heart. Jim McGowan lead on both songs, Jimmy Mobley tenor, Larry Banks baritone, Teddy Williams bass.

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